0: Manna Word. 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
1: Hello Budapest. My name is Kim Meyer, the host of Choose to Rise, and I'm so incredibly grateful that you're tuning in today. It's my goal to help you rise up out of your current struggles you may have in your day, your week, or life, and to help you be your best by changing how you look at the situations in life. I promise to share what's worked for me in my life, wisdom from others that I've learned from on my journey, and hopefully those will be things that you can apply to your life as well. I want to help you be your absolute best. I also want you to know that you are beautifully and wonderfully made, and God's given you a purpose, and that you can do anything you set your mind to. Thanks again for listening, and I hope you have a wonderful day.

beautiful thing that you can do for yourself is show up confidently. And optimism is the faith that leads to achievement. And when you can be confident in who you are and who God's made you to be, you can just show up in the world and honor Him and honor yourself in such a more powerful way. If you are wanting to do something more with your life, if you're here because you want to do something more with your life, you're here because you want to be more confident, you want to be more uplifted, you want to learn new tips and tricks and how to, you know, live your life in a good way, thank you for being here. Today, I want to share with you 9 tips, 9 little things that you can do to be more confident. 9 easy ways that you can project confidence into this world, project positivity, project being who you are made to be, and just owning who that is. Blake Lively said, "The most beautiful thing you can wear is confidence. It's not the jewelry you have on. It's not the outfit you choose. It's not even the smile that you have, but the confidence that you exude." And so confidence is a quality that comes in many different ways.

It all shows up in the way you carry yourself and the way you treat other people, perhaps the way you respond to criticism or take responsibility for your actions. Confidence allows you to own your mistakes, know that you're human like everyone else, that you're not perfect. We're all broken people, but that you can own who God's made you to be and be that. Everyone possesses the priceless character of character quality. Everyone maybe seems to feel that they're maybe born with confidence. Other people feel like they're consistently second guessing themselves. But the good news is that you can practice and you can learn to be more confident and going, getting to know who you are and who your God's made you to be. And so I want to share these 9 keys that every person can use to project more confidence. The first one is know the power of body language. Sometimes confidence can be shown on the outside before it's really felt on the inside. A kind of fake it before you make it kind of thing. But many women have quiet voices, agreeable, pleasant dispositions, meaning that they would prefer to agree with an opponent or a peer as opposed to facing the form of opposition. Most women would just rather subside and be submissive and just say, yep, you're right. They would prefer to smile and nod as opposed to disclosing their own opinion. And they easily be interrupted and excluded from a conversation because their tone of voice is submissive and easily walked over. That does not mean that you have to be brash and rude to be confident woman. In fact, I would encourage you to be poised and appropriate in the situation, but I really want to help you overcome that, you know, meekness and really stand in confidence of who God's made you to be. This podcast is going to help you appear more confident in your body language with it, your posture, your eye contact, your stance, your speaking tone, your tone of voice. All of these will help you project confidence from the outside and let other people know that you are worthy of respect, of honor, of moving forward in a good way. The second thing I have for you is to stop making fun of yourself. As women, we often have, and men too, often have this self-degrading comments to ease the tension or an embarrassing situation to help other people feel more comfortable. And I don't know why we're always so worried about making other people feel comfortable when we should really just be focusing on yourself. But even saying things like, oh, I'm such a klutz, or oh, I'm so stupid. I totally had a blonde moment there. You know me, always making stupid choices, getting myself into trouble. Those kinds of things, why do we feel the need to say those things about ourselves? Why do we feel the need to increase our own self-doubt and put those negative messages in ourselves, pointing out our flaws to make somebody else feel like, you know, so I've heard some people say that they make fun of themselves because they think other people are thinking those things about them. And if they can say that about themselves, it beats the other person to the punch. If you make a stupid mistake, fall off the treadmill at the gym, date the wrong guy, lose your job, trip over something and make yourself look, it's okay. Don't make fun of yourself. Laugh it off. Hold yourself high and just say, hey, life goes on. Everyone makes mistakes. It's okay to keep moving forward. If you can't say anything positive about yourself, don't say anything at all. Have you heard that said about other people? Well, confidence all starts with you allowing yourself to say, I'm good. I'm fine. I make mistakes too, and it's okay. Number 3, learn to identify when people are walking all over you. Remember, we've talked about this before earlier in the month, and even in earlier today, like learning to identify when people are walking all over you. You don't need to be a doormat. You don't need to be this meek, quiet individual. Stand up for yourself. God made you a perfect masterpiece, and He doesn't want you being submissive to everybody and everything else. There's one rule in life that every woman especially has to learn. As long as you allow others to use you and walk over you, they will. So by nature, we are often kind and trusting. We want to do everything for everyone else. We are constantly giving all of our time and our attention to other people and helping other people out, which is a good thing, but not in the way that we're doing it. When we give everything of ourselves to other people, when we spend all of our time giving to other people and making sure everyone else has all their needs met, we are depriving ourselves and the world of who we are and who God's made us to be. When you're constantly working to fulfill somebody else's dreams or make sure somebody else is taken care of, you don't take care of yourself, and that many times leads you to feeling depressed of yourself, of depleted, of never getting your own cup filled, and that's not exuding confidence. That's just following other people's footsteps. As a woman, we have to learn to say no. We have to learn to decline requests, turn people down, and confront those who are unfair.

disrespectful and two-faced about it. The only person who can take responsibility of yourself is you. Arm yourself with the knowledge that toxic relationships are not needed and that you can step away from them. This can be a family member, a coworker, a friend, a recent acquaintance, somebody in your life that's putting you down. Distance yourself from them. Be selective with the things you take on and let others know that your workload capacity is maxed out, if it is. And if you're not able to do something, otherwise, you are going to risk yourself from being burnt out and stressed and not good for anybody in this situation. So life will bring along wonderful people in your world. Hold on to them, celebrate them, get connected with the people that lift you up, and distance yourself from the people that make you, that are unfair to you and then disrespect your manner. Number four, stop making excuses. This goes along with number two, but making excuses for your daily decisions and your life choices, excuses show a lack of self-confidence. If you're making excuses for why you're doing this or doing that, like you're just kind of discounting and kind of almost in a sense making fun of yourself. So, you know, if you ate the three donuts and a large frappuccino, own it. If you missed out a workout because you decided to watch TV for 30 minutes instead, own it. Did you make a huge dating mistake? Did you make a mistake at work? Did you forget to do something that, you know, let somebody else down? Own it. Don't try to explain away things with excuses. If you have a decision that you've made, take credit for it. Everyone knows at least one person who is a chronic excuse maker. They have this unfortunate ability to make up a long and unnecessary excuse for absolutely every situation in their life. Don't be that person. Own your decisions, own your mistakes, learn from them and move on, and you'll be more confident and more free from not trying to have to explain yourself away. Number five, don't worry so much about what other people think about you. I get it. I've been there. And there are some people in this world where you need to worry about what they think. It's called your inner circle. But if you are worried about everybody and all the reasons everybody needs to think that you're that they think about you, that's where you're going to be super discouraged and you're going to be super unhappy. And that's not a place that we want you to be. And that's not a place that's going to get you confidence. Wondering what others' perceptions of you are is completely normal. However, the habit of being obsessed over what other people think about you brings on anxiety and self-doubt, and it's a completely an unhealthy habit to have. You will always overanalyze every comment, every glance, every whisper. Your imagination will assume the worst about everything, and that ruins your joy. Have you ever heard me say the comparison kills joy? When you are always worried about what other people are thinking or how you look compared to somebody else or how you sound compared to somebody else, that just ruins everything. I was recently in a meeting where there was a complaint about our group, our committee, and people were like, I don't want to live in the fear of what someone's going to say. And I didn't say anything, but I wanted to say, then don't. Don't worry about it. If you're not doing anything wrong, you don't have to worry about what other people think. And then, even if you're not doing anything wrong, like, who cares? If you're constant worrying about what other people think about you, you're never going to have joy in your life. And so in the end, if you are the one that has to live with yourself and you can't please everyone and you never will, so just worry about how you are doing things and if you approve of them or if your inner circle, the people that are closest to you, that you respect the most, that you know have your back and that want you to do well, those are the people that you're going to learn about and be more confident in if you can trust those people, those inner circle, those five to six people that you spend your most time with, and let everybody else's opinions go to the wayside. Number six, learn that privacy is also power. Have you ever noticed how curious people are about everyone else's private life? That's what keeps entertainment news network on high demand. But everyone wants to know what is going on in the private life of celebrities and the nitty-gritty details and what's everyone else's business. Often people will ask you point blank, nosy questions about your private life. But guess what? You don't have to answer them. You can actually say, thank you, but I think I'd like to keep that private information. Or I decline to answer. Can it be the simple response as well? Confidence is shown in the way that you can stick up for yourself and own your own preferences. If you don't want someone knowing something about you, don't talk about it. Don't share it. It's none of their business. The seventh thing that can help you show up more confidently and project confidence into this world is don't badmouth other people. When you gossip about other people, it shows others how insecure you really are. Confident people show up if they
point out the flaws of other people, it doesn't simply make themselves feel better. And that confident people know that if they point out other people's flaws, it does nothing to but simply show that they're insecure about themselves. When you can show up and it doesn't really matter what other people think, it doesn't matter what the people are doing, everyone can see you pointing out people's flaws. Everyone can see and hear you being that gossip. Unfortunately, you know, women get a bad rap for this, for spreading rumors and creating exaggerated stories. But you know what? Men do it too. And don't allow yourself to be known for that. Don't allow yourself to be the rumor passer. Let the rumors die at you. You don't have to repeat things and make other people feel like you have an upper hand. And don't be the bully there, right? Allowing gossip to be a part of your life can really be damaging to your credibility, to your character, to what other people hold you as regard, and it can really kill your confidence because you get into that comparison trap of making yourself try to feel better because somebody else did something wrong. Crazy. Number 8, embrace failure. Easier said than done, right? But failure is a huge, huge part of growth. And when you can learn and understand that when you struggle, you just keep trying, and when you fail is when you learn, that you are always going to be able to grow from a failure. Failure doesn't have to have a negative connotation. In fact, failure can be a good thing. And I hope that you would look at failure as a good thing. There are so many people who want to start something and accomplish something, but they never do. Why? Because they're too afraid to make a mistake. However, you can always fix a mistake, but you can never learn from something that you never actually do. So if you make a mistake, learn from it and move on. If you make the same mistake over and over and over again, you're not learning from it. So just learn. If you have something that goes wrong in your life, analyze it, figure out what's going on, and then go forward and do something different. I think the definition of insanity is doing something over and over and over again and never seeing a change, or never making something happen with it. If you want to see a change, you have to do something different. Don't blame your mistakes on other people. It's a sign of insecurity and selfishness, but really own who that is. People who blame shift the lose the respect of those around them and build an environment of distrust and resentment. So the sooner that you can accept the mistakes that you've made, the sooner that you can analyze them and figure out how you can make a change to not make that mistake again and learn from it, the more confident you will be. And the last one I have for you today is watch other women you admire. Success leaves clues. This is probably the most valuable piece of advice that I can give you today. You're not ever going to, I don't want you to compare yourself with that person, but I want you to see what they're doing that gives them confidence. Watching and learning from other women that you admire will not only teach you how to respond, how to use your words, how to show up confidently, but it will definitely help you be the girl boss, be the ultimate young, smart, dedicated, kind, and confident. It will show you how to live your life, and then emulate those things that you like about something. If the woman that you admire walks in confidently, speaks confidently, dress appropriately, stays consistent in her attitude and her leadership style, that will be what you become as well. You are the people that you spend the most time with. So if you are, wanting to be, more kind, if you want to show up in a certain way, if you want to be a certain type of person because that's honoring to who God made you to be, then watch those type of people and be encouraged by those type of people. And if you have questions or you have concerns or you just want to talk something out, I would love to interact with you and see how we can work together to really help you be your absolute best. Confidence and leadership come from when you show up in a way that is honoring of who God made you to be and who you want to be in this life. So watch and learn. Be who you want to be. And it doesn't matter if you are an introvert or an extrovert, if you're calm, if you're hyper, if you are always, second guessing yourself. You can learn to project confidence regardless of who you are. And I hope and pray that you never allow insecurity or self-doubt to hold you back from your goals. And if you are, stop it. Be proud of who God made you be. Be proud of who you are today so that you can own who you are and make the tweaks and the changes to improve your life overall. That's really what we're about here, encouraging people to rise up out of their current struggles and live their best life.
I don't have it 100% figured out, but I'm working on it on every day, and I encourage you to keep working on it too. Again, thanks so much for joining me today. I hope that you like, share, comment, review, and send this off to somebody that on your social media. Let other people know about Choose to Rise, and I hope to see you again here in the new year. We're actually going to be coming back on Friday with setting some goals and setting yourself up for a good positive way in 2019. And I hope that you join me then as well. Thanks again for joining me, and have a great day.

0: Manna World. Mindennapi motiváció a léleknek és a szellemnek a Public House médiától.
1: Hello, Hungary. My name is Kim Meyer, the host of Choose to Rise, and I am honored that you've chosen to take time out of your busy schedule to listen into our show today. 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And to encourage you on your own journey as you live life and navigate how to live in this broken world that we're in. God has given you many blessings in life, and I'd like to help you focus on more of the blessings than the things that are bringing you down. So, are you ready to dive in? Let's make today a great day. Welcome to Choose to Rise, where today we're going to be talking about 6 ways to reduce your anxiety. And if you want to connect with me more, if you want to be a part of what we're doing here at Choose to Rise, you can head over to choosetoriseup.com. You can also find us on Facebook and be a part of what we're doing there as well. So today I want to share with you a little bit about what it is that you can do to reduce some anxiety, things that you can do to really calm yourself down. And we all have some level of anxiety, even if you don't like formally suffer from anxiety. We all have those like nervous, jittery feelings that are kind of in the pit of your belly. So maybe it's the night before you do a public speaking event. Maybe it's, maybe you're nervous about going to a party. Maybe you're nervous about something you have to do at school. Something that just kind of gets your palms sweaty and your heart racing. That's a form of some sort of anxiety. So today I want to share with you 6 tricks, 6 little things that I've done in my world to help me overcome some of these things, and 6 little things that you can do to kind of reduce some of that anxiety. Okay, so let's get rolling here. 6 ways that you can reduce your anxiety. My quote at the very beginning was, don't worry about anything, instead pray about everything. And you know, that verse comes from Philippians 4:6, but it's so true. Like, God wants us to come to him with all of our struggles, with all of our strife, and you know, not worry about things, because when we worry about things that we can't control, it oftentimes snowballs into other feelings and emotions, and it just puts our energy in the wrong place. But if you can focus on the positive things and understand that you don't necessarily have control over everything, because you know that it's true, you don't have control over things. And when you start to get that kind of out of control feeling, that's where the anxiety and the panic attacks and like those kinds of things start to settle in. And so, you know, the fear of having that anxiety attack or the fear of having that, you know, out of control feeling is what usually drives those kinds of things to happen. So there, I'm going to give you 6 things today that you can use to kind of calm yourself down, to refocus your energy is really what it's about, and use these kind of tactics and tricks in your day to feel good about where you're at in life. So the first one is kind of yoga and meditation. You know, research indicates that yoga and meditation can significantly lower anxiety and lower stress levels. In the previous episode, we talked about reducing stress, and you know, the stress on your body, the stress that you create in your mind, the stress that you have in your life is oftentimes because we hold on to things. And so if you can release that stuff with some meditation, letting your mind flow, and you know, releasing some of that stress in your body by doing some yoga and some stretching and those kinds of things, just being at peace, having those controlled physical movements, being aware of your body, regulating your breathing and mental relaxation really helps yourself kind of get into a place where you can let go of some of that anxiety, let go of some of that tension, let go of the things that are holding you back. Another tip and trick is to get 8 to 9 hours of quality sleep. Now, sleep pattern plays a huge role in this, in all kinds of things in your life. The way your body is able to repair itself, the way it has mental strength to keep doing things, it gives yourself endurance. But the less sleep you get at night, the more likely you're to feel anxious about the next day. It can be a kind of a bit of a vicious cycle. Anxiety can contribute to insomnia or lack of quality of sleep, and lack of quality of sleep can exacerbate anxiety. So developing good sleep habits and making quality sleep a priority can help break that cycle. researchers indicate all kinds of things about good sleep habits that will help you dispel lots of fears, that will help you, you know, really have the good endurance and sleep habits that are going to help you be your best the next day. And so you can have mental clarity, you can have all that stuff. Did you know that I read this in a book somewhere once, that sleeping at night is when your brain is able to get rid of the negative things in your head. Like all of the things that build up throughout the day. So kind of like, think of it as like a street where like trash is kind of like thrown out on a daily basis. I don't know about you, but like, does that happen where you live? Not so much here in Iowa. We're a pretty clean state. But think about it as like, you have just had a big parade and there's like, or you've been at a gym and like there's been a basketball game and all the people leave and there's all the stuff laying around, like their popcorn bags and all that kind of stuff. Well, that's kind of like how your brain is like at night. So like you get done with all the thoughts running around in your head, all the synapses firing and everything. And then at night, when your body relaxes and you start to sleep, that's when your brain can like flush out all the crap that's been left behind, and it can start to repair and it starts to reconnect the things that needs to, and really clean up the environment kind of thing. So when you can sleep at night and really get that good rest, that's when you can be clear in the morning. You can be more productive the next day because you've been able to kind of rejuvenate yourself. The third thing is a nutrient-dense diet. Most of us don't associate diet with anxiety, but nutrition plays a huge role. I have lots of private clients that have worked themselves off of anxiety medications because they have improved their nutrition. I'm not saying you should stop your medication. What I'm saying is you should think about how you can improve your whole foods like B vitamins and zinc and magnesium and omega-3s, and really start thinking about what it is that you're putting into your body if they're trying to get the things out of your body. So if you're dealing with chronic prolonged stress, or if you're finding, you know, inflammation in your body, if you're kind of trying to like battle those stress types of things, start eating stress busting foods. Start thinking about the things that your body needs in order to maintain that mood. Try to reduce the stress in your body. Try to get rid of the free radicals in your system, and really just fuel it with good stuff. And you'll be able to really, you know, when your body's fueled well, it can do good things. So think about that. The next thing you do is limit refined carbs. Yeah. Do you like pie? Do you like candies? Do you like the things that are like all the carbs in the world? I'm not saying cut out carbs. What I'm saying is cut out the refined carbs, the sweet tooth things. You know, I love peanut butter. I love Nutella. I love cookies. I love cake. I love ice cream, right? But those are the kinds of things should be controlled. Like, think about, you know, they may look and taste delicious, but if they are, there's a strong correlation between reduced sugar diet and lowered anxiety. If you're, again, it kind of goes back to that before, like if you are filling your body with things that it doesn't need, if you're filling your body with the junk that it's not going to serve it well, it's going to, the things that go into your body are the things that are going to come out of your body. So just remember it that way. How you treat your body is how it's going to respond to you in the future. So you don't have to say no to sweets completely. You don't have to say no to sugary carbs completely. But if you significantly lower those things in your body, and reduce the heavily processed foods that are, you know, high in refined carbs and high in sugar and just high in things that are man-made and not God-made, you'll be able to, your God-made body will be able to function better because you're doing that. Now, another tip and trick is to get early morning sunshine. I know not everyone is an early morning person. I myself have not been created as an early morning person. However, getting up in the morning early and getting in at least half hour a day of outside sunlight can really help improve your mood, can really help with positivity in your day and all kinds of stuff. So I know it can be tough, especially in the winter, like it is today here where I live, but you know, get bundled up, get outside, get some sunshine on your skin and really get that dose of sunlight every single day, whether it's right away in the morning or in midday. But natural sunlight triggers your brain's release of serotonin, which has the calming effect on you. So I love to get outside. We have a puppy now, and I think she was really kind of put in my life for a reason, that I have to get outside every day. I have to take her for a walk, and it's been the best thing. And when I look at her as an opportunity to go on a walk with her as a good thing, instead of like, oh, I have to take the dog for a walk. Like the way you tell yourself, the way you talk to yourself, it all matters. The next kind of tip or trick I have for you is daily journaling, or getting into a habit of a devotion. So I use I do this right away in the morning. Journaling is a very effective way to reduce anxiety, getting your thoughts out on paper. It's a great way to, it's an old fashioned way maybe, but it's, you know, putting hand to paper and maybe not necessarily typing it, but really getting the thoughts out from your brain through your arm and out onto the paper is what's really the calming effect on the brain. So the same thing kind of comes into like adult coloring or just being creative, like we talked about in a previous episode. It doesn't matter what you write. It doesn't matter if you pour out your thoughts and feelings. It doesn't matter if you're doing gratitude. As long as you're reinforcing your brain to think positively, even when you're writing about things that are causing you anxiety or things that are stressing you out, you're kind of releasing those things out into the world and they're not inside of you anymore. So I write every single day. I have a devotion here that's called Bound Blessings that I've been reading lately and I absolutely love it. If you want to get this devotion, you can totally go to boundblessings.com/books and order your own. I think it's like $10 and you can, it's really good. It's short and sweet and it really just gets you thinking about things. And then I journal about the entry that day. So I will journal about the devotion that I just read. Today was about discovering differences and how differences in our life and really learning to accept it with love. So I journaled about that and then I wrote my own kind of prayers to God and the things that I've been thinking about. So those are great ways that you can get your thoughts on paper, that you can really reduce some anxiety and talk to God about the things that are causing you stress. He already knows these things, but wants you to come to Him. Pray about everything, worry about nothing, right? And so go to Him and He will help you release those anxieties. He will help you release all that tension in your life and focus you in on the good things that He's created you for. The next one is called Create a Tidy Environment. Declutter your living space as much as possible. I know there's a huge fad going on right now. There's a Netflix series all about tidying up everything, and I've not yet watched it. However, lots of my friends have been doing so, and I agree with them. You don't have to head to a complete minimalist lifestyle, but there is something about an uncluttered environment that helps just your brain function better. So if you're not into a whole house cleaning spree, you'll benefit from cleaning things up a little bit. One habit that I tend to do when I go drop my kids off in the morning, I come home, I kind of just pick up the house a little bit. So, you know, things that are laying here or there, I take stuff to their room. I clean up the kitchen. I make sure things are just kind of tidy. And it doesn't take very long, maybe 5 minutes, but I just feel good about the space that I'm working in or the space that when my family does come home, they have a clean environment to come home to. Again, I'm not like doing a major deep clean. I'm just picking things up and I'm uncluttering my environment. And it just kind of releases some of that anxiety of like, whoa, what if someone were to come over, right? So it just, you kind of get rid of those things. And the last one I have for you is 30 minutes of daily exercise. Pick your exercise of choice and just do it. Even if it's just going for a brisk walk when you're getting your sunshine outside, even if it's, a run, maybe it's pushing play on a workout like I do, maybe it's weights, maybe it's dance, maybe it's something that you're just getting active. Maybe it's a bike. You get to decide what it's gonna be, but I know from personal experience that that exercise is what makes me feel good. It gives me energy, it's a stress reducer for me. It is something that really helps me be my best. Not only am I growing my endurance, my physical endurance, and strengthening my lungs and strengthening my heart, but I also, it's a mental battle a lot of days, and I am able to strengthen my mind by the soundtrack that goes through my head. So by focusing on the positive things and focusing on the good things and overcoming the struggle that sometimes exercise is, you can grow in that strength and you can grow in the positive things and reduce a lot of the anxiety that you have in your life. So, a lot of people that I told you earlier that I work with on a regular basis are focusing in on exercise and diet and surrounding yourself with positive people, filling your head with good stuff, filling your body with good stuff and moving your body more helps so very much when you're doing things in life. So I hope and pray that, if you have been working on some of these things, if you have been, if you need to focus on other things in life that are going to help you and support you, that you can do those things. And finally, you can use these things to to reduce the anxiety and the stress of your life. But if you really come down to it where you need to seek professional help, do it. There is no shame in that. There is a stigma out there, but you shouldn't worry about it, because seeking professional help to get the help that you need to overcome the things that you have going on in your life, whether it's to talk to someone and just release those things with a professional that can help you with those things, if it has to be medication for a while, if it has to be things that are going to help you overcome the hurdles that are in your life, go do those things. You do not need to suffer alone. You do not need to suffer in stress and anxiety and all those kinds of things. Seek professional help from a physician or a mental health provider if absolutely necessary. And if it's a low case thing, if it's just small stresses in life, use some of these activities, these tips and things that I've shared with you today, and hopefully you can reduce some of those along with the other things that you've been doing in your life. So if you like today's show, I would love for you to find past episodes. You can go to Choose to Rise Up on Apple Podcasts, on Podbean, or out here on our website, and you can leave a rating and review there, because it helps other people find it and really learn to love Choose to Rise as well. I'd love to connect with my listeners. So if you leave a rating review, I'll try to share it here on the podcast. And I really thank you and appreciate you so very much for tuning in today. And if you have, if you want to get connected, I would love to do so. So thanks so much for joining me today. And I hope to see you again here very soon.

0: before you go, there's something I want you to have.
1: Oh, it's beautiful. But wait a minute, isn't this...
0: Yeah, yes it is.
1: But I thought the old lady dropped it into the ocean in the air.
0: Well, baby, I went down and got it for you.

My new song, Fill My Cup, is so many different things to me. It's a joy bomb, it's a party, it's a prayer, but honestly, most of all, it's a reminder to me of the importance of praying those impossible prayers. I think we can get caught up praying those easy, you know, God, help me get out of this situation, or please provide this thing for me, and forget about, Lord, use me to change the rest of the world. Use me when I walk into the coffee shop that people would feel the peace of the Holy Spirit on my life. I like to see it as kind of like there's a fill my cup mentality and then there's a run it over mentality. And I think you don't get to run it over until you've prayed the fill my cup, Lord. But don't forget to pray the next prayer. Lord, use me to change the world. Use me to change my home and my family and the generations to come. So I see it in Jesus' life. I mean, he sacrificed his entire life so we could experience heaven here on earth. Fill my cup is a reminder to never stop believing for God to do crazy things through me. I hope you guys dig it.

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1: Come on everybody, open your mouth and worship the Lord. He's worthy of the glory. He deserves the praise today. 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Lift your hands and bless him in this place.

have you. God only knows what you've been through. God only knows what they say about you. God only knows how it's killing you.